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The devil went down to Georgia. He was looking for a soul to steal. He was in a bind, but he was way behind, and he was willing to make a deal. When he came across this young man sawing on a fiddle and playing it hot, and the devil jumped up on a hickory stump and said, "Boy, let me tell you what. I guess you didn't know it, but I'm a fiddle player too. And if you'd care to take a dare, I'll make a bet with you. Now, you play pretty good fiddle, boy, but give the devil his due. 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The boy said, "My name's Johnny, and it might be a sin, but I'll take your bet, and you're going to regret, because I'm the best as ever been."

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And then a band of demons joined in and it sounded something like this.

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Johnny said, "Devil, just come on back if you ever want to try again. 'Cause I told you once, you son of a gun, I'm

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was heading home on 65 somewhere around Kentucky. And the CB rang the bobtail rig, it's rolling on like thunder. Well, I answered him and he asked me, aren't you from out in Tulsa?

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0: could be a little longer than usual, with a lane blockage outside your bedroom door, a stalled dog in the front hallway, some minor delays along the kitchen counter, and multiple accidents in your toddler's underwear. This traffic report was brought to you by
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0: Man. Y'all have a good Memorial Day weekend. Tell you what, it was a blur. Fun, but a blur, and bam! Standing back here in front of the mic, talking to myself. Well, secondly, there's nobody else in here. I must be talking to you, and you, and you, and hey. Especially you.
1: How you doing?
0: 40% chance of more showers this morning. Had that off and on. Actually woke me up at one point. Drift back off to the sound of the rain. Not a bad way to fall asleep. Cloudy with a high of 64. Start things out about 52. Not how you want to start your day. Not even on a Tuesday. Imagine being on vacation. You're paragliding, right? You're paragliding in the Austrian Alps when suddenly pummeled by a plane. This poor woman has survived. You probably don't want to start your day by being shot at a convenience store by a dog. You heard the whole dog ate my homework thing. Wow, this is taking it to a whole nother level. Speaking of dogs, well, and I guess pets in general, a new AI translator that turns your pet's sounds into human speech. Oh, and I'm sure it's 100% accurate, too. If you're just not feeling it today, it's going to be a rough one for all of us, especially if you have a three-day weekend where you just kind of can't fully commit yet. Well, burned-out Gen Zers are now taking mini-retirements. Did you even know that was a thing? Or we can help point you in the direction of lazy jobs that also make you a lot of money. You're welcome. Cuban criminals on the blotter, including a guy trying to escape the police by climbing into a still-smoking chimney. Somehow, in his moment of panic, that was his best option. So, to make up for morons like him, yep, today's Tell Me Something Good. Always got to wrap things up on a positive. Today's top headlines with my own observations. We'll bring you the latest and greatest from Hollywood and Nashville over the weekend. Plus, get you qualified to win some cash, money from your friends at Liberty Mart, and more.
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Otherwise, mostly cloudy with a high of 64. About 52 right now. Definitely not how anyone wants to start their day. Small sightseeing plane tore right through a paraglider chute high above the Austrian Alps on Saturday. Poor 44-year-old Sabrina, very experienced paraglider, by the way, flying near the Schmittenhohe Mountain when the plane appeared without warning, plowed right through her rig just feet above her head. Managed to free herself from the wreckage of her rig, get her emergency chute open just in the nick of time. Her camera recorded the entire ordeal and the very hard landing that followed. Thankfully, other than a few bruises and contusions, Sabrina walked away without any serious injuries. Meanwhile, the sightseeing aircraft, piloted by a 28-year-old guy, able to continue flying after the collision, able to land safely, pilot telling authorities he had no way of avoiding the paraglider. I mean, yeah, there's just only so much sky up there. You know what I mean? Can you imagine? Oh, poor Sabrina's nightmares should hopefully fade by Christmas, but hopefully she bought a lottery ticket on her way home. Scattered showers again this morning. Cloudy this afternoon with a high of 64. Looking at cloudy skies, breezy with a 40% chance of rain again tonight. Overnight low of 51. Still hovering around 52. Time to do it to it. Chris Ledoux, riding for a fall on Canyon.

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0: ABC News. I'm Sherry Preston. Attacks in the middle of a ceasefire in the Middle East. The Pentagon says it launched strikes on missile launch sites in Iran, even as talks between the U.S. and Iran continue. ABC News Chief Global Affairs Anchor Martha Raddatz.
1: Days of talks, which we've had days of talks before, it's over and over, it repeats itself. The thing that's astonishing to me is those so-called defensive strikes. Of course, we all heard they had obliterated these missile sites, that all of that was not a threat anymore because we had gotten rid of the Navy and everything else.
0: Runoff election day in Texas, and the big one is on the Republican side of the Senate race. Incumbent John Cornyn faces Attorney General Ken Paxton. He has the backing of President Trump. Thousands of people getting to go home in Southern California, with emergency officials now saying there is no more threat of a large explosion at an Orange County chemical storage tank. Two kids among the four dead after a train hit a school bus in Belgium. This is ABC News.
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8: Good morning, I'm Greg Craver. Valley firefighters had a busy Memorial Day weekend. Saturday, just before 2 p.m., Lewiston firefighters rushed to 1412 11th Street for a structure fire. When they arrived, they found the building actively burning. After knocking down the flames, they used a backhoe to remove the tin roofing, allowing them to extinguish the remaining hot spots. The building is a total loss. No one was hurt in that blaze. Then Sunday, just before 5 p.m., Lapway Fire responded to a vehicle fire on 7th Street. Vehicle owner and a neighbor were able to put it out with extinguishers before firefighters arrived. Just after midnight yesterday, firefighters were dispatched to a house fire in the 800 block of 1st Street in Asotin. According to the Asotin County Fire District, when the first crews arrived, they found heavy smoke and fire coming from the garage of the home. Neighbors helped alert the sleeping family, allowing everybody to safely escape the home before firefighters arrived. Investigators believe the fire may have started from a heat lamp used in a chicken coop near the back of the garage. Firefighters from Asotin County Fire, Clarkston Fire, Lewiston Fire, and Wheatland Fire all assisted City of Asotin Fire. They were able to contain the fire to the garage. No one reported any injuries. Then at about 3:08 a.m., many of the same crews responded to another fire in the alley behind 205 14th Avenue in Lewiston. Firefighters arrived to find a detached garage fully involved, with flames spreading to nearby vehicles and brush. Downed power lines created additional hazards for crews until utility workers from Avista arrived on scene. Lewiston Fire estimates the damage at $50,000. No injuries were reported in that Lewiston fire. The cause remains under investigation. Then, just before 1 p.m. yesterday, Lapway Fire with Tribal Fire and Nispers County Fire responded to a fire at Community Sweat on Garden Gulch Road. Photos on scene show burning to grass and brush, but they report there was no damage to the building. The Veterans of Foreign Wars Post in Clarkston invites the community to celebrate their 100th birthday. Post 1443 was opened May 26, 1926, making this their centennial anniversary of serving local veterans. Today, they're hosting an open house and barbecue, and everyone is invited. It runs from 11 a.m. to 3 p.m. at their location on 15th Street in Clarkston. And that's your news. For more of these stories and others, head over to KOZE.com or follow LC Valley News on your favorite social media. I'm Greg Craver. Have a great day.
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0: Well, we put our hands together for Christy Dahl this morning.
1: Hey!
0: Even though she acted like a couple of Fruit Loops on the end of a spoon were like dog turds. I got to give Christy props. One of my listeners has been teasing her relentlessly for, well, about a month now. The fact is, she's never tried so many breakfast cereals, Fruit Loops being one of those. So she finally sent me a little video of her trying Fruit Loops, one of the little tiny mini boxes. I mean, the look on her face is just priceless. There were

0: Like you said, look like they might as well have been dog turds on the end of the spoon, and she's...
1: I mean, not the worst I've ever had.
0: But at least, Christy, you finally tried golf clap for at least trying the Fruit Loops. As I call it, dessert cereal. I can't start my day with that amount of sugar anymore. Are you kidding me? But yeah, if I eat like a decent dinner a couple hours later, decide, hey, I want a little something sweet, I'll bust out the Cap'n Crunch berries or the Fruit Loops. Yeah, that's another go-to. I don't think I'm a chocolatey cereal as much anymore, but yeah, I always got to have the dessert cereal, as I like to call it. So, proud of you, Christy. Way to go. Good luck on winning that cash a little bit later on. We're going to draw a winner on Friday, by the way. So, we'll get you qualified to win cash here in just a few minutes. Looking at today's top headlines, President Trump said he's glad Stephen Colbert is gone. Now, let's see if he still feels the same way after a few weeks of watching Byron Allen. The only time CBS replaced a white guy with a black one and got no angry tweets from Elon. Federal panel approving President Trump's arch because, well, if they didn't, he'd order the Justice Department to just investigate him. Donald Trump Jr. got married in Florida, and President Trump did not go. In his defense, probably won't be the last one, you know. President Trump urging his negotiators not to rush into a deal with Iran, telling him, I rushed into a war with him, and look how that turned out. 61% of Americans have cut back on groceries due to inflation. Remaining 39% used to insane prices thanks to Whole Foods. Apparently a brawl broke out among adults at a kindergarten graduation in Ohio. Probably marking the first time toddlers put parents in a timeout. Study found AI outperforms doctors in the ER. Probably why the latest addition to the cast of Grey's Anatomy is MacBook. Miley Cyrus got a Walk of Fame star, recognizing her work as a singer, actress, and the voice of RFK Jr. Billy Ray was not there, but he saw the star later that night when he swept the sidewalk. Not everyone invited to Taylor Swift's wedding is going to be allowed a plus one. Now, if you happen to be one of them, don't worry. A cat will be assigned to you. Stevie Nicks, 78 today. And depending on her current mood, she's likely to spend the day either putting a hex on or taking a hex off Lindsay Buckingham. Well, the year's winners at the Cannes Film Festival. Fjord. Runners-up including Mercedes, Volkswagen, and Dodge. Well, a scientist wrote an article complaining Ryan Gosling improperly loads a centrifuge in Project Hail Mary. The reason she had time to write the article is nobody invites her to parties. Bob Dylan turned 85 over the weekend. Sadly, nobody brought him a gift because they couldn't understand what the hell he was asking for. Lead singer of Beartooth has come out as gay. Sure, I speak for all music fans when I say shocking. And also, who's Beartooth? And Johnny Manziel won his MMA debut. But you got to remember, in Johnny's case, MMA stands for Mixed Martial Alcoholics.
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0: 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A 40% chance of scattered showers this morning. Cloudy this afternoon with a high of 64. Cloudy, breezy with a 40% chance of rain again tonight. Lows of 51. Wednesday, mostly sunny with a high of 80. And cloudy with a 30% chance of showers again. Tomorrow night, lows down around 54. Hanging around 53, got some Chelsea Ballerini on the way after AJ and those tall, tall trees on Canyon Country.

Costa from Kenny Chesney. Carry on. It's 7:31. We'll get you qualified to win that cash. Thanks to your friends at Liberty Mart coming up here in just moments. Not how anybody would want to start their day. Saturday, police in Nebraska get a call to a Shortstop C-store about an individual who'd been shot. Well, when the cops rolled up, they found a truck with an attached camper. The passenger side door panel had a hole the size of a shotgun blast. Well, police quickly determined the owner of the truck had gone inside the C-store. When a dog in the back seat moved from one side of the truck to the other and stepped on a shotgun that had a live shell in the chamber, and blammo! Well, at that exact moment, a woman was stopped at an intersection traffic light, her arm kind of resting out the window, when a couple of pellets from the shotgun blast struck her in the arm. Not life-threatening, thank God. Family member transported her to the local hospital for treatment. But, yeah, this takes bad dog to a whole new level. And a startup based in China has just launched a wearable device for your pet. They say it can translate animal emotions into human speech with a 95% accuracy rating. I mean, how do they know? What are they going to compare it to? You know what I mean? You just dangle it from your pet's collar, and of course it uses AI to study things like vocal patterns, behavior, and body language to figure out what your pet's trying to say. Well, the translator's about $120. More than 10,000 very gullible people have already pre-ordered one. So before you start expecting full conversations with your golden retriever, you might want to hold up just a little bit. This company has not released any scientific data proving this device truly works. So could be a huge squirrel bust or the greatest invention ever made. You decide. We're going to give you a chance to get qualified to win cash. 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We're going to go ahead and stick with the pet theme, though. Looking for the name of the lazy beer-loving Briard that belonged to the Bundys on the TV show Married with Children. All right, use those amazing powers of recall and tell me, again, what was the name of the lazy beer-loving Briard that belonged to the Bundys on the TV show Married with Children? You give me the right dog name, I get you qualified to win cash. Again, if you're 18 or older, haven't won in the last 30 days, 208-746-5665. Good luck.

Don't Tell on Me at 7:40. We're getting you qualified to win that cash. 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To qualify today, if you're 18 or older, you haven't won the money in the last 30 days. Looking for the name of a lazy beer-loving Briard that belonged to the Bundys on the TV show Married with Children. Now, Sandy, for all you edumacated types when it comes to this TV show, yeah, there were technically two dogs that belonged to the Bundys. This would be dog number one, the OG. Okay, so again, what was the name of the lazy beer-loving Briard that belonged to the Bundys on TV's Married with Children? Give me the right answer, I get you qualified to win that cash at 208-746-5665. Call now and good luck.

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0: ABC News, I'm Sherry Preston. The Pentagon launching what it says were defensive airstrikes inside Iran, reportedly targeting missile launch sites and Iranian mine-laying boats, even as President Trump says progress is being made on peace talks.
1: It's totally confusing. Last month I was in Pakistan, and they kind of the same language. It seemed like serious negotiations, but it went nowhere. And they said they were very close. They're saying we're very close again.
0: ABC Chief Global Affairs Correspondent Martha Raddatz. Doctors now suspect nearly 900 Ebola infections and another 200 people are suspected to have died from it. At least 10 African nations being warned they have an elevated transmission risk. The U.S. imposing new restrictions on people coming from the infected areas. Big primary in Texas today. A runoff between incumbent Senator John Cornyn and his challenger State Attorney General Ken Paxton, who has the endorsement of President Trump. The president did Walter Reed today for physical and dental appointments. He turns 80 next month. This is ABC News.
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8: Good morning, I'm Greg Kramer. Last week, Whitman County deputies were advised of a vehicle entering the county on Highway 127 near Central Ferry. Reports from the sheriff's office say it had been involved in pursuits with Lewiston police officers, Soton County deputies, and Garfield County deputies. A release from the sheriff's office says 25-year-old Clarkston resident Soda Pop Jay Dunn was found in Whitman County, and deputies observed the vehicle traveling at a high rate of speed. The release goes on to say they tried to stop the vehicle, but Dunn failed to yield to law enforcement. Officers deployed spike strips at the Colfax city limits, stopping the vehicle, but the driver had to be forcibly removed after failing to comply with commands. Several local taxing districts are coming together to answer your questions. An open house called Let's Talk Taxes is going to bring groups together at Lewiston High School June 25th from 3:30 to 7 p.m. Nez Perce County, the City of Lewiston, the Lewiston School District, Central Orchard Sewer District, and the Port of Lewiston will all be there with answers about how property taxes work, how they're calculated, and where they go. You won't have to get a license to fish in Washington June 6th and 7th. Fish and Wildlife officers encourage you to break out the rod and reel without asking the government for permission. You can fish for bass and panfish in lakes, surf perch, and rockfish on the coast. There are others as well, but some species are off limits. Licenses are only required for salmon, steelhead, sturgeon, halibut, and shellfish. Clarkson police officers and firefighters are washing cars for a good cause coming up. Quality Behavioral Health's Recovery Navigator program is raising funds, and they hope you'll get your dirty vehicle cleaned up to donate to the cause. That's June 17th at 1313 6th Street in Clarkston from 9 a.m. to 3 p.m. And that's your news. For more of these stories and others, head over to KOZE.com or follow LC Valley News on your favorite social media. I'm Greg Kramer. Have a great day.
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Kent and Co. Wetzel at Rocky Mountain Low on Canyon Country 106.9. Well, not necessarily today, but the weather's getting warmer, looking a lot better by Wednesday. So tomorrow, mostly sunny with a high of 80. Riverport Brews. They got the outdoor seating out there on the patio. All ages are welcome. They're open Tuesday through Saturday. If you're just not really in a beer, they've got a

0: 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Well, this could be more fuel for that generational divide. Gen Zers and Millennials, the ones you can finally get to leave your house, are now quitting their jobs to come back home for retirement. New York Post claims Gen Zs and Millennials burned out in corporate America. They're looking to stop working for a while as part of adult gap years or even mini retirements. Oh my God. The hashtag adult gap year is trending on places like TikTok. Thousands of videos of youngsters ranting about this hustle culture. But clearly not everybody can afford to do this. Have you been working the grind for the last 5 to 10 years? You don't have a huge family to support. Maybe you're lucky enough to have some money squirreled away. Now, some who have done this have moved back in with their parents to, quote, help them into an earlier grave while they're actually having their mini retirements. So why now? Just being stressed out and overworked.
1: That's nothing new, baby.
0: One reason, apparently the rapid change driven by AI. They say rather than pushing through a deteriorating job,
1: it's just not the same one I signed on for.
0: You just take some time off and find something more intentional once the dust finally settles. Mm-hmm. Which is risky. But I guess on one side, an opportunity to reset, pursue various side hustles to figure out if and when you can carve out a new career path. Here's my take. The hackles are raised. Let me put it to you this. Because what kind of lesson are we teaching? Anytime something gets hard, you don't like it, it's okay just to quit and walk away. Not everybody has that luxury. And I was raised, and I taught my kids the same thing. You don't ever quit one job unless you have another one lined up. You're unhappy. You've hit the ceiling. There's no room for advancement. I understand all the struggles, okay? But you don't leave one job until you have another one lined up. A. B. Take as many mini retirements as you want. You're just not taking them on my dime. In my home. Rent free?
2: Hell no. Come on. Tell them no, no, no. Tell them no. Tell them no. Tell them no, no, no.
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Carly Pearce has gotten so close to Riley Green, she could feel his stash on her lip. Of course, during the filming of their sultry video for If I Don't Leave, I'm Gonna Stay, Carly said it was only awkward for the first, like, 30 seconds. She said, I did finish a bottle of champagne at the end of that day, so I guess it got easier because I was feeling better. Only two moments where we literally lost it laughing. But yeah, I have to say, I knew like I had lightning in a bottle when I was going to reveal Riley sitting next to me for that video. Well, pull it up on YouTube. What you waiting for? It's been about 12 years since Jake Worthington was a runner-up on The Voice. And apparently those years have presented some unexpected challenges because Jake just announced he's taking a break from music. Because I live my life as my heroes did, but that life got a hold of me. I love my family, my friends, and my fans too much to let it take over me. I need some time to work on myself for my wife and daughter. I promise I'll come back even better, but God bless country music. Jake's daughter, Whitley Ann, will be 2 this October. Reba continues her monthly release of Music Capsule, celebrating 50 years in the industry. A new 5-track EP, including a brand new song called Hurt Like That, and 4 songs about heartbreak from her career. Well, Stephen Colbert not off TV for very long. One day after his final Late Show aired, back on the airwaves on a Michigan public access show called Only in Monroe. Joking, it's been an excruciating 23 hours without being on TV, so I'm grateful to be able to be here on Monroe Community Media before they also get acquired by Paramount. Stephen had a few guests like Jack White, Jeff Daniels, Steve Buscemi, Eminem. Also spoke on FaceTime with Byron Allen. Yeah, the same guy who took over his time slot. Did you know Margot Robbie had extremely hairy armpits in Wuthering Heights? You never got to see him because, well, that scene was cut. Director Emerald Fennell wanted Margot's pits to be historically accurate. Story takes place in the late 1700s. Waxing and hair removal creams existed, but only used by nobility. Women in Europe didn't even start using razors till the early 1900s. And Rolling Stone, well, they're celebrating America's 250th birthday with a list of greatest achievements. Enlisted some pretty great Americans to help out. Some of the amazing things we gave the world include the likes of Snoopy, game show hosts, bodegas, the Black Power Movement, the Chevy 454 pickup, guitar solos, folk music, Amtrak, backyard basketball, everyday people, immigrant employees, drive-ins, late-night shows, proms, the baseball diamond, street arts, the outlaw, protest songs, and pro wrestling. It made the list. Darius Rucker, if you care, actually wrote that tribute to wrestling. Other contributors included Barack Obama, Ken Burns, St. Vincent, Monica Lewinsky, easy now, Roseanne Cash, Lainey Wilson, Guy Fieri, Chuck D, and Judd Apatow, as we get you back into it with some John Michael Montgomery. And so...

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0: ABC News, I'm Sherry Preston. Iran calling today's airstrikes by the U.S. military a gross violation of the ceasefire. It comes amid mixed messages from President Trump about the status of peace talks, as ABC Chief Global Affairs Correspondent Martha Raddatz.
1: They've said the ceasefire is not broken. Any military official I know and talked to said that ceasefire was broken about 3 or 4 weeks ago when there was firing across. That they want to keep this low. We're making progress. But we don't know actually what that progress is. And remember, the nuclear facilities were the key to this, and they seem to be putting that off more and
0: with more. With his 80th birthday approaching in a few weeks, President Trump is back at Walter Reed National Military Medical Center. The White House says it's part of his routine dental and medical checkups. Global health officials say the Ebola outbreak is moving faster than they can contain it. Countries, including the U.S., imposing new restrictions on who can come in. This is ABC News.
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4: Good morning. I'm Greg Kraber. Valley firefighters had a busy Memorial Day weekend. Saturday, just before 2 p.m., Lewiston firefighters rushed to 1412 11th Street for a structure fire. When they arrived, they found the building actively burning. After knocking down the flames, they used a backhoe to remove the tin roofing, allowing them to extinguish the remaining hot spots. The building is a total loss. No one was hurt in that blaze. Then Sunday, just before 5 p.m., Lapway Fire responded to a vehicle fire on 7th Street. Vehicle owner and a neighbor were able to put it out with extinguishers before firefighters arrived. Just after midnight yesterday, firefighters were dispatched to a house fire in the 800 block of 1st Street in Asotin. According to the Asotin County Fire District, when the first crews arrived, they found heavy smoke and fire coming from the garage of the home. Neighbors helped alert the sleeping family, allowing everybody to safely escape the home before firefighters arrived. Investigators believe the fire may have started from a heat lamp used in a chicken coop near the back of the garage. Firefighters from Asotin County Fire, Clarkston Fire, Lewiston Fire, and Wheatland Fire all assisted City of Asotin Fire. They were able to contain the fire to the garage. No one reported any injuries. Then at about 3:08 a.m., many of the same crews responded to another fire in the alley behind 205 14th Avenue in Lewiston. Firefighters arrived to find a detached garage fully involved with flames spreading to nearby vehicles and brush. Downed power lines created additional hazards for crews until utility workers from Avista arrived on scene. Lewiston Fire estimates the damage at $50,000. No injuries were reported in that Lewiston fire. The cause remains under investigation. Then, just before 1 p.m. yesterday, Lapway Fire with Tribal Fire and Nispers County Fire responded to a fire at Community Sweat on Garden Gulch Road. Photos on scene show burning to grass and brush, but they report there was no damage to the building. The Veterans of Foreign Wars Post in Clarkston invites the community to celebrate their 100th birthday. Post 1443 was opened May 26, 1926, making this their centennial anniversary of serving local veterans. Today, they're hosting an open house and barbecue, and everyone is invited. It runs from 11 a.m. to 3 p.m. at their location on 15th Street in Clarkston. And that's your news. For more of these stories and others, head over to KOZE.com or follow LC Valley News on your favorite social media. I'm Greg Kraber. Have a great day.
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from Jason Aldean, and don't tell on me. 9:10. I won't tell on you. You don't tell on me, all right? And we got to treat Tuesday like a Monday. Turns out some of the highest paying jobs in America are also some of the chillest. So we just can't deal with the fact you got to go full bore on a Tuesday coming off your 3-day weekend. Well, check out this thread on Reddit. Has people actually revealing, spilling the tea, if you will, on the lazy jobs that still pull in big cash. Like some overnight IT workers making six figures just in case something breaks. Oil refinery operators earning over 200 grand while mostly just monitoring systems. Corporate travel agents can make up to $90,000 a year just working from home. Yeah, that'd be nice. Cruise ship lecturers, big bucks to travel and talk about things that they're super passionate about. One guy claims he makes 500 grand a year as a hedge fund programmer writing pretty basic reports. He did not provide the link where I can apply. Construction project manager,

0: said he makes over $300,000 a year while only doing about 3 hours of actual work per day. Now, understand, plenty of these people have pointed out these jobs usually require years of schooling and or experience, and oftentimes pretty stressful responsibilities behind the scenes. Okay? That's what you don't see. That's the tough stuff. But here's an interesting question while we're talking about it. Do easy jobs really exist anymore? Why is everybody looking at me?
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0: 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Yeah, 40% chance of scattered rain this morning, otherwise cloudy with a high of 64. Cloudy, breezy with a 40% chance of showers tonight, overnight low of 51. Sunshine Wednesday with a high of 80. And partly cloudy skies with a 30% chance of more showers tomorrow night. Lows down around 54. Up to 54 now with Dylan Scott and Hooked.

right, Brenda. There's your Brantley. 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

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God, of all the places, a brawl erupts at a kindergarten graduation at a Catholic school, no less, last week. Fight broke out at the Queen of the Apostles School in Toledo after a dispute over seating. Yelling, slugging, hair pulling, chair tossing. My typical Thursday night, one woman hospitalized with a head injury, injured wrists, and another 28-year-old Jessica Anderson arrested and charged with assault. But everybody did get a certificate of participation for the brawl. These poor kids had to graduate from the School of Hard Knocks, Maine. Then in Washington State, cops were called to the address of a vacant, boarded-up house when neighbors suspected somebody was trespassing because, well, there was smoke coming from the chimney. When the cops arrived, nobody would answer the door, but they could hear someone inside. Well, that person climbed out of a second-story window and up onto the roof. Cops shouted for the guy to come down, but instead he decided his best plan of attack was to climb into the still-smoking chimney. Yeah. Immediately stuck. Fire department had to come and open a wall to get him out because there was residual smoldering debris in the fireplace. Sounds like he's going to be all right. Arrested, but first sent to the hospital to get checked out. And then in Pennsylvania, this guy's accused of vandalizing several pickleball nets. A total of five nets were cut at two public pickleball courts. Members of the community reported they'd seen a suspicious man at one of the parks right before the vandalism occurred. Investigators identified the suspect as 31-year-old Saif Kaleem, who admitted to damaging the nets, telling police he cut the nets because his, quote, summer was ruined following a recent pickleball injury where he broke his foot. So you're going to teach the nets a lesson? Look like we've got a winner for the ESPN Poor Sport of the Year. And dear Lord, how do you break your foot in pickleball? That's like getting a black eye in shuffleboard. I don't get it. Well, the shower is going to be moving out, making way for mostly cloudy skies. Topping out near 64 this afternoon, up to about 55 with the Bellamy Brothers. Get into reggae, cowboy.

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1: John Party going to be wrapping up another round of the Danger Zone. My time is done on your Tuesday. God, that feels good to say, huh? See, I'm going to be smiling. Perma smile for the rest of the day. But I can't go without a couple of things. One, your daily doses of goodness. Cops in California coming to the rescue. Help delivering a baby in a parking lot. First deputy found a woman already in labor. The head's exposed, umbilical cord wrapped around the poor thing's neck. Second deputy shows up, able to safely deliver the baby. Mom and baby taken to the nearby hospital, now recovering thanks to the quick response of these police officers. Meanwhile, a cat in Australia somehow survived a 14-story fall from an apartment balcony. Neighbor found it meowing on a much lower floor, shall we say? Vets called it the highest fall they've ever seen, and despite the dramatic plunge, suffered only a minor punctured lung, expected to make a full recovery. And a homeless veteran in Texas forced to leave his dog outside of a fire station with a very heartfelt letter asking for help. Well, firefighters cared for the dog and stepped up and in to help this vet rebuild his life, even hooked him up with a donated RV. The dog, adopted by the fire station, and quickly became part of their crew. The veteran received assistance with housing and medical needs, so it was kind of a big win-win for everybody. I wish it was a big win-win for the Warriors, but the Avista NAIA World Series rolls on at Harris Field, 11 o'clock this morning. Johnson of Tennessee taking on Tennessee Wesleyan. That's a loser-out game at 3. Taylor of Indiana facing Mid-America Christian. Another loser-out game. Then at 6:30, Indiana University Southeast and Southeastern of Florida play the late game. 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And every single game of the World Series streaming for free online again at KOZE.com. So, enjoy the rest of your day. A little bit cloudy. Topping out near 64. Another 40% chance of showers on the way tonight. Lows of 51. Leaving you at 55 and Mr. Bailey Zimmerman. 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

0: ABC News. I'm Chuck Sievertson. Where tens of thousands are evacuated, fire officials in Orange County, California say while the threat for a major explosion from a damaged chemical tank has been averted, the crisis is not completely over. ABC's Alex Stone.
1: This whole thing is looking a whole lot better. With that threat gone, with the pressure and the temperature down, they have been able to cool it off. In fact, firefighters saying a few moments ago they are no longer spraying the big stream of water onto it.
0: Crews are responding to a chemical explosion at a pulp and paper mill in Longview, Washington. A fire official says that there are some injuries, some are serious, but there's no longer a threat to the public. Despite early voting getting underway today in the South Carolina primaries, state lawmakers are debating whether to redraw the congressional map. A three-judge panel in a federal court in Alabama ruled unanimously today that state Republicans are still blocked from using their 2023 congressional map. An appeal is planned. This is ABC News.
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4: Good morning, I'm Greg Kramer. Last week, Whitman County deputies were advised of a vehicle entering the county on Highway 127 near Central Ferry. Reports from the sheriff's office say it had been involved in pursuits with Lewiston police officers, Assotin County deputies, and Garfield County deputies. A release from the sheriff's office says 25-year-old Clarkston resident Soda Pop J. Dunn was found in Whitman County, and deputies observed the vehicle traveling at a high rate of speed. The release goes on to say they tried to stop the vehicle, but Dunn failed to yield to law enforcement. Officers deployed spike strips at the Colfax city limits, stopping the vehicle, but the driver had to be forcibly removed after failing to comply with commands. Several local taxing districts are coming together to answer your questions. An open house called Let's Talk Taxes is going to bring groups together at Lewiston High School June 25th from 3:30 to 7 p.m. Nez Perce County, the City of Lewiston, the Lewiston School District, Central Orchard Sewer District, and the Port of Lewiston will all be there with answers about how property taxes work, how they're calculated, and where they go. You won't have to get a license to fish in Washington June 6th and 7th. Fish and Wildlife officers encourage you to break out the rod and reel without asking the government for permission. You can fish for bass and panfish in lakes, surf perch, and rockfish on the coast. There are others as well, but some species are off limits. Licenses are only required for salmon, steelhead, sturgeon, halibut, and shellfish. Clarkson police officers and firefighters are washing cars for a good cause coming up. Quality Behavioral Health's Recovery Navigator program is raising funds, and they hope you'll get your dirty vehicle cleaned up to donate to the cause. That's June 17th at 1313 6th Street in Clarkston from 9 a.m. to 3 p.m. And that's your news. For more of these stories and others, head over to KOZE.com or follow LC Valley News on your favorite social media. I'm Greg Kramer. Have a great day.
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3: 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It's

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3: 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Lows around at 51 tonight, 40% chance of rain. It's pretty chilly today, not going to lie. But tomorrow, well, we shall be warming back up. We have sunshine with a high of 80. A possible rain heading our way in the evening and a low of 54. Looking at Thursday, woo, man, it's going to be cloudy, but you see a high of 86, almost 90.

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We love our Morgan Wallen, don't we? Canyon Country 106.9. I had a call earlier about someone asking about NAIA. So, if you didn't hear, the Warriors, they are out. Which, I mean, what heck of a game, let me tell you. Yesterday, whoo my, it was a great time. The stands were packed. But that means that for the rest of the time on Cozy AM, you're going to be hearing our evening games. So, and those start around 6:30. So, listen to those on AM 950 and 95.5 FM. 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

0: Well, Pepper Whitmore, I love that one. That's Brunette on Canyon Country 106.9. And if you haven't yet, okay, every once in a while, Dairy Queen likes to come out with a new dip cone flavor. They had that, like, monster cookie. It was the blue one. It was pretty much just a cookies and cream dip. But they now have a Cinnamon Toast Crunch dip, and I got it yesterday. And let me tell you, with vanilla ice cream, it is, especially if you're someone who loves cinnamon and sugar, it is, oh, I've not stopped thinking about it. It is genuinely probably next to just because I feel like the chocolate is just hands down one of the greatest inventions ever. But, oh my gosh, the Cinnamon Toast Crunch. If you're a Cinnamon Toast Crunch lover, this is next level. I mean, it really, it might be what I have for dinner, and I will have no qualms with that either.
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We're on there every day. All you got to do is look up our name, Scanning Country 106.9, and hit that thumbs up.

0: News. I'm Dave Packer. A deadly accident at a pulp and paper mill in Washington State. Reports of fatalities and multiple people injured, some in critical condition after a tank with caustic chemicals ruptured. Cowlitz Fire Rescue Chief Scott Goldstein.
1: This is white liquor. It is a chemical mixture of sodium hydroxide, sodium sulfide, and disodium carbonate that is used in the paper making process.
0: In Orange County, California, officials say the threat of a major explosion from a damaged chemical tank is averted, a crack relieving internal pressure. In Alabama, a three-judge panel unanimously blocking Republicans from using their 2023 congressional map, saying it intentionally discriminates on the basis of race. And in South Carolina, state Senate rejecting President Trump's push to redraw the state's congressional districts in hopes that Republicans could gain an extra seat. This is ABC News.
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4: Good afternoon, I'm Greg Kraber. Even before Senate Bill 5974 was signed, Washington legislators knew it was headed for a lawsuit. The new law regulates requirements for county sheriff, including giving an unelected panel the ability to fire an elected sheriff. Several weeks ago, a judge put a temporary halt on it, which gives both men running for Assotin County Sheriff the ability to run in this year's election.
5: It's important that the voters get to decide this, and they get to take into context requirements to run for sheriff. A simple five-year box, somebody could get that without, they could get that in another state. They could be a cop in Florida.
4: The five-year box that Blake Richards is talking about is a requirement that anyone running must have 5 years of specific experience in law enforcement. Richards is the current undersheriff, but does not have 5 years to count. Monty Renzelman is also running for sheriff. He's the current Assotin police chief. He also says the bill gives the state too much power over someone whose job might require him to stand up to the governor.
6: I feel that this bill is unconstitutional in the fact that we're removing somebody that has been elected by the people. The people are the ones that elect their sheriff. So it's the people that remove that sheriff.
4: Now you'll see both names on the ballot for the primary election August 4th. You can put it on the calendar. The local Combat Veterans Motorcycle Association is putting on a show and shine. It's for both motorcycles and cars. If you'd like to go watch, that's coming up June 27th at Harrith Park on Powers Avenue in Lewiston. Runs through the morning. If you'd like to show off your bike or car, the $20 registration starts at 8 a.m. with award presentation at 11:30. And that's your news. 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I'm Greg Kraber.
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